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I'm Sean Alexander. Welcome to Evening Jazz on this Friday Eve. 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

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Clear skies tonight, cool with a low of 55. Sunny tomorrow with a high of 70. 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

0: WNSCU, the Triangle's only station for jazz and more. Now that is how you do a cover of a Michael Jackson hit. Julian Vaughn, Remember the Time. I'm Sean Alexander. 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

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I'm Sean Alexander. Thank you for joining me for Evening Jazz. Here's Chuck Brown, love theme from The Godfather. 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

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Clear skies tonight, cool with a low of 55. Sunny tomorrow with a high of 70. 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

0: WNSCU, the Triangle's only station for jazz and more. 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

with Gary Smolian on baritone saxophone and Andrea Brockfield on flute. It's Bill O'Connell at the piano with his Afro-Caribbean ensemble. The album Wind Off the Hudson, the tune Oye Como Va, to open this hour of jazz. I'm your host, John Hill.

guitarist Tal Farlow, the Tal Farlow Quartet. The album's called Cooking on All Burners, and that was Lullaby of the Leaves. Tal with James Williams at the piano. The bassist was Gary Mazzaropi, and the drummer, Vinnie Johnson. Before it, Brother Jack McDuff from his album Color Me Blue. The tune was Peddlin'. Peddlin'. Organist Jack McDuff with Red Holloway on saxophone, and I believe we heard Phil Upchurch there on guitar. George Benson also makes a guest appearance on this album, with Kevin Axt on bass and Joe Dukes on drums. Brother Jack McDuff. And beginning that set was the drummer Schnorr Kirk from his album Beat, the tune Blues Arabesque. We heard saxophonists John Harbick and Klaus Lindquist with Tobias Wicklund on cornet, pianist Magnus Horth, and bassist Lasse Mork. Yeah, Schnorr Kirk Beat is the name of the album. I'm John Hill. We're listening to jazz. From her album, The Shadow of Your Smile, Astrud Gilberto with Mana J. Carnaval.

The album is called Keep Talking for pianist Yoko Miwa. Yoko Miwa with a tune written by the bassist Charlie Mingus called Boogie Stop Shuffle with bassist Will Slater and drummer Scott Goulding. Yoko Miwa. Before that, drummer Steve Smith and his band Vital Information with a great guitar solo from Vinnie Valentino. Vinnie Valentino, along with Baron Brown on bass and the keyboardist Mark Soskin. It is from the album Heart of the City. And we began with New York Voices, Reminiscing in Tempo, the name of the album, and the tune Open Your Eyes, You Can Fly. You might remember it was the title track from an album by Flora Purim back in the middle 70s. Open Your Eyes, You Can Fly, lyrics by Neville Potter, the melody, Chick Corea. New York Voices, Reminiscing in Tempo. We're listening to jazz.

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I have never ever heard a sweeter tone. In fact, I paid no attention to the saxophone till Coleman Hawkins came along and spoke to everyone, saying, "Better listen, won't you hear me while I play for you? Sometimes it's hot, then again it's blue. My soldier seems to wonder, pleasing each and every one. Is what I've long been craving for. The doors have not been always open, but I'm trying to please you. Please don't try to stop me. Hope you like it, folks." And then he started cooking.

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Everyone in Europe really digs him. In Germany, in gay Paris, it's ya and me, we.

Starting from the top of the set. In the beginning, there was the Bean, that is, the extraordinarily talented saxophonist Coleman Hawkins, or the Hawk. His 1939 chart-topping version of Body and Soul from the album of the same title. It was followed by the primary progenitor of that art of vocalese, putting words to instrumental solos and singing them, Eddie Jefferson from his collection Body and Soul. And closing with vocalist Alan Harris and his current version of the tune from his homage to Eddie Jefferson titled The Genius of Eddie Jefferson, along with pianist Eric Reed. The lyric mentions the 20 years of practice Hawk had done to reach that level of proficiency, and he could play a tune in any key, which would certainly upset the young upstarts that came along. I'm John Hill. Thanks for joining me for this hour of jazz. Here's guitarist Alex Sill from his album Experiences, Real and Imaginary, with Chumash Lullabies.

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From his disc titled Future Stride, that's pianist Emmett Cohen with the title track to start this hour of jazz. I'm your host, John Hill.

It's a jazz trumpet ensemble led by trumpeter Craig Friedrich. Never Let Me Go, the name of that song from the album Out of the Blues. Craig Friedrich, along with Mark Wood, Ken McGee, Graham Breedlove, and Kenny Rittenhouse on trumpets, with pianist Tony Nalker, guitarist Jim Roberts, the drummer was Steve Fittick, and on bass, Regan Bro. Out of the Blues, Craig Friedrich's jazz trumpet ensemble, preceded by pianist George Kahn and his quartet. The album is called Dreamcatcher, and that was You and the Night and the Music. Pat Kelly on guitar, Alex Acuna was the drummer, and the bassist David Hughes, the George Kahn quartet from Dreamcatcher. And we began that set with the Tierney Sutton Band, vocalist Tierney Sutton, from an album titled The Sting Variations, music by singer and composer Sting. The tune there was 7 Days, with Christian Jacob at the piano, Kevin Axt on bass, Tierney Sutton to start that set. We're listening to jazz. I'm John Hill. David Newman here on flute with Sky Blues.

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0: impose upon.
1: That's the word from Mose Allison. Mose Allison from the Mose Chronicles, Volume 2, recorded live in London. A couple of tracks there, One of These Days and Your Molecular Structure. Mose Allison along with bassist Roy Babington. Jim Mullen was the guitarist, Mark Taylor the drummer, Mose Allison vocally and at the piano. Preceded by Joshua Redman and his band from an album titled Round Again, reprising an album that he did in 1994 with this band, Brad Meldow at the piano, Christian McBride on bass, and Brian Blade on drums. Joshua Redman Quartet with the tune Right Back Round Again from the album Round Again. Saxophonist Joshua Redman. And we began the set with the Modern Jazz Quartet, MJQ, from the album titled Pyramid. It don't mean a thing if it ain't got that swing, with pianist John Lewis, vibist Milt Jackson, bassist Percy Heath, and drummer Connie Kay. We're listening to jazz.

That's a tune called Impulsive, a Johnny Hodges tune from an album titled The Happy Horns of Clark Terry, with Phil Woods there on clarinet, Ben Webster on saxophone, Roger Kellaway was the pianist, bassist Milt Henton and drummer Walter Perkins, trumpeter Clark Terry, and ahead of it, saxophonist Gregory Dudzinski from his album titled Beautiful Moments, his quartet with Chris White at the piano, Kelly Sill on bass, and Jeff Stitely on drums. The song was Dexter's Laboratory. I'm John Hill. Thanks for joining me for jazz. I'll see you later. Here's Duke Ellington and the band with a tune called Moon.

That is Chan's song, written by Herbie Hancock for the film Round Midnight. It was played here by Bobby Hutcherson on vibes, a great rhythm section of Jerry Allen on piano, Al Foster on drums, Christian McBride playing bass, and Kenny Garrett with them playing sax. I'm Jana Lee Ross. You're listening to Jazz. Get in touch with us anytime at our email. 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

two great jazz guitarists in that set. You just heard Billy Rogers, who left the planet way too soon. He died in 1987 and lived a very short life. He was just 37 years old. That was him playing My Funny Valentine. And before that, the legend, who was certainly an influence on Billy Rogers, Wes Montgomery. His duo with Jimmy Smith, in fact, that record is called The Dynamic Duo, Jimmy Smith on organ, Wes playing guitar, the tune Night Train. We started that set with Art Blakey's Jazz Messengers playing Crisis, a Freddie Hubbard tune. That was the Jazz Messengers, recorded in 1961 with Freddie playing trumpet, Wayne Shorter on sax, Curtis Fuller playing trombone, Jimmy Merritt on bass, Cedar Walton on piano, and the man himself, Art Blakey, on drums. I'm Jana Lee Ross. 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

Jimmy McGriff from his record called The Dream Team, and his dream team is David Fathead Newman and Red Holloway playing saxes, with Mel Brown on guitar, Bernard Purdy playing drums. And that was Jimmy McGriff's tune called Red Hot and New. I'm Jane Lee Ross. You're listening to Jazz. 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

Tangerine, a duet from guitarist Bucky Pizzarelli and Howard Alden. Before that, from the 1959 collaboration between Gil Evans and Miles Davis, Sketches of Spain, that was Solea. You're listening to Jazz. I'm Jana Lee Ross. It's great to have you sharing this music with me. A ballad now from Coltrane's Classic Quartet.

The classic Coltrane Quartet of McCoy Tyner on piano, Jimmy Garrison playing bass, Elvin Jones on drums from Coltrane Ballads. That was It's Easy to Remember. I'm Jane Lee Ross. Thanks for listening to Jazz with Me. We'll close out the hour with another Spanish journey. Here's another snippet from Miles Davis's Sketches of Spain.

the very unique vocalizations and bass playing of Major Holly. Major Holly, originally from Detroit, he came to prominence in the 50s, playing with Oscar Peterson, Dexter Gordon, and many of the greats. A really prolific career. That's from a recording he made in Paris in the 70s with Jerry Wiggins on piano and Ed Thigpen on drums. We'll hear another track featuring Ed Thigpen in just a minute. I'm Jana Lee Ross, and you're listening to Jazz. Bang.

I promised you another track featuring Ed Thigpen on drums, and that was Ed starting off that set with Oscar Peterson and Ray Brown. The tune was Bags Groove. Speaking of Bags, that was Bags himself, Milt Jackson, teaming up with Ray Brown on the next tune from their collaboration called Much in Common with their all-star big band. And that was Ray Brown's tune called I Just Can't Fool Myself. I'm Jana Lee Ross, and you're listening to Jazz. In the horn section of that all-star big band led by Ray Brown and Milt Jackson was Phil Woods on alto sax. So now we'll hear a track from Phil Woods from his Grammy-winning live record recorded in 1976. This is a Stevie Wonder tune.

two Stevie Wonder tunes back to back. That last one was Too High, a great arrangement of that tune from guitarist Paul Bolenvac from his Soul Grooves record. A terrific rhythm section on that featuring Joey DeFrancesco on organ and Jeff Tane Watts playing drums. Before that, Superwoman, Where Were You When I Needed You? Another Stevie Wonder tune, and that was Phil Woods on alto sax. I'm Jana Lee Ross. You're listening to Jazz.

Always elegant, always swinging. Shirley Horn playing piano and singing All or Nothing at All. With Madam Horn, a stellar band including Elvin Jones on drums, Buck Hill and Joe Henderson on saxes. I'm Jana Lee Ross. 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

What a pretty tune, written by the pianist on that track, Makoto Ozone. That is I Need You Here. And that is from Gary Burton's record called Real Life Hits. Gary Burton on vibes, Steve Swallow playing bass, Mike Hyman playing drums, and yes, very pretty piano player, Makoto Ozone playing his tune. Before that, Kurt Elling taking us on a very magical journey to Never Never Land. I'm Jana Lee Ross. Thank you for sharing this magical music with me, this music that we call jazz. 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

One of the great ladies of jazz, Shirley Scott, playing the Hammond B3 organ. That was her tune, Blues for Groove. And with her, Mickey Roker on drums and Arthur Harper on bass. I'm Jana Lee Ross. 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

What a cool tune, kind of quirky, kind of groovy, written by Jim Hall. And that was Jim Hall, the guitar virtuoso, along with Larry Goldings on keys, Steve Laspina playing bass. Before that, a familiar melody to classical music fans. That tune is based upon Frédéric Chopin's Fantasy Impromptu in C-sharp minor, I'm Always Chasing Rainbows, sung by Karin Allison. She also played the piano on that track. And we started with Keith Jarrett and his usual guys, Gary Peacock on bass, Jack DeJohnette playing drums. They were live in Norway playing Cole Porter's All of You. I'm Jana Lee Ross, and you're listening to Jazz. We'll hear a track now from what I think is just a stunningly beautiful record produced by Terrence Blanchard called Jazz in Film. And this is the theme from The Subterraneans, written by Andre Previn.

Westwood Walk. That's a tune written by Jerry Mulligan, played here live at the Jazz Standard by David Fink on bass, Andre Previn playing piano. And before that, we heard music composed by Andre Previn from the film The Subterraneans. That was from Terrence Blanchard's beautiful record called Jazz in Film. Stellar players on that recording. Joe Henderson playing tenor, Kenny Kirkland on piano, Reginald Veal on bass, Carl Allen playing drums, and Terrence Blanchard himself playing trumpet. You're listening to Jazz. I'm Jana Lee Ross. 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

That trumpet solo, one of my favorite solos ever from anyone. That's Chet Baker in 1987 playing live in Tokyo, My Funny Valentine, very near the end of his life. He died just a few months after that recording. I'm Jana Lee Ross. You're listening to Jazz. Thanks for sharing this music with me. And we'll finish up this hour with Chet Baker, recorded about 30 years before what you've just heard.

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Recorded in 1962, that was Skating in Central Park with Jim Hall on guitar and Bill Evans on piano from their impeccable duo release called Undercurrent. Piano and guitar is a tough combo of instruments to get right, and Undercurrent from Jim Hall and Bill Evans is considered the gold standard for that instrumental pairing. John Lewis of Modern Jazz Quartet fame wrote that little skater's waltz for his soundtrack to the film Odds Against Tomorrow. I'm Jana Lee Ross, and you're listening to Jazz. You can get in touch with us anytime at our email, jazznetwork@wfmt.com. Thanks for listening.

Very aptly titled The Cooker from the George Benson Cookbook, recorded in 1966. The great George playing guitar, of course, Lonnie Smith on organ, Marion Booker on drums, and on Barry sax. You know, we don't hear a lot of Barry sax as a feature. It's always kind of mixed into the horn section. So great to hear it ringing out or burping out or whatever the proper term would be for the very distinctive sound of the baritone sax. That was Ronnie Cuber. Before that, Kurt Elling, Chicago-based but internationally renowned vocalist, singing a tune he co-wrote with his pianist Lawrence Hopgood, the tune Never Say Goodbye. And the set started with an oh-so-clever arrangement of Tequila, a 1961 recording featuring just the cream of L.A. session cats. We had Shelly Mann on drums, Art Pepper playing clarinet, all these great jazz guys in the studio, Larry Bunker playing vibes, and playing the harpsichord, Johnny Williams, who went on to be the great film composer John Williams. And by the way, that combo was led by the very great film composer Henry Mancini. And speaking of Henry Mancini,

Blossom Deary singing Henry Mancini's Charade from the film of the same name. I'm Jana Lee Ross. Thank you so much for sharing this music with me. We'll hear a set of music now of tunes composed by Duke Ellington, and we'll start with a track recorded in 1959 from Charles Mingus's record, The Shoes of the Fisherman's Wife. And these are arrangements that Charles Mingus did for, I'm not sure if we call it a large, small group or a small, big band, but the track you'll hear features nine players. The pianist is Roland Hanna, and this track features what is, I think, my favorite piano solo ever. The tune is Duke Ellington's Mood Indigo, and stay with this. About 2.5 minutes in, you'll hear this piano solo that is truly epic. Now, epic is, I think, a rather overused word lately. People will talk about having an epic breakfast, but I've got my little Webster's Dictionary here, and it defines epic as a long poem or story telling of achievements of hero or heroes. And Roland Hanna in this solo is truly telling a story. You're going to hear him outline really the history of what the jazz piano was at that time. From, you're going to hear him start with kind of ragtimey stride stuff, going to some really deep gut bucket blues to a bebop passage. It's just a fascinating solo. Pay attention. Mood Indigo.

from a CD called Hillbilly Jazz. That was Duke Ellington's Sea Jam Blues. A great quote from Duke. He said, "Music is my mistress, and she plays second fiddle to no one." The fiddler we just heard was Vassar Clements. Before that, Chick Corea's acoustic band, that's Chick himself on piano with John Batatucci on bass and Dave Weckl on drums, playing Duke's Sophisticated Lady, and they gave the lady

That's a bit of music from the 1968 film Bullet. You know, Steve McQueen and car chases and all the cool clothes. Cool soundtrack, too. Music composed by Lalo Schifrin, featuring the king of the studio session cats in the 60s and 70s, Mr. Howard Roberts, playing guitar. Now we'll hear a track from Howard Roberts in a calmer mood from his 1959 release, Good Pickens. This is Easy Living.

Recorded live in 1998, a very dreamy version of You Stepped Out of a Dream with Lee Konitz on sax, Brad Meldo on piano, and Charlie Hayden playing bass. Before that, Easy Living from Howard Roberts, recorded in 1959. And if you think you've never heard of Howard Roberts or heard Howard Roberts, think again. Howard Roberts was a leading session player in Los Angeles in the 50s, 60s, and 70s. He played on hundreds of movie soundtracks and television shows. I'm Jana Lee Ross, and you're listening to Jazz. 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

The musical mastermind behind the Mr. Rogers television show, that was Johnny Costa from Costa Plays Gershwin. That Gershwin tune was Clap Your Hands. I'm Jana Lee Ross, and you're listening to Jazz.

Nicole Glover playing really hard on Hive Queen from her recording Strange Lands. She has George Cables with her on piano, along with Daniel Duke on bass and Nick Cacioppo on drums. Thank you so much for joining me. You're with D. Alexander. Happy to be here with you. More music coming up, so please stay with me. This is Jazz.

Miles Davis from Round Midnight with John Coltrane on tenor, Red Garland piano, Paul Chambers bass, and Philly Joe Jones on drums. And this album marks the debut of Miles on Columbia, except for his interpretation of a song called Sweet Sue on Leonard Bernstein's lecture demonstration record, What is Jazz? And right before that, we heard from Count Basie from Compact Jazz, The Standards with Saturday Night. Here's Cecile McLaurin-Salvant, Ghost Song.

Thank you very much, and a good morning to you. Like the song says, I'm just a natural city dweller, metropolitan type fella. So a lot of the songs I've written are songs concerning the city, people I've met there, times I've dug being there. It's all so wonderful, strange and pretty, you and love.

sidewalks hot. All the lovers looking for a nice cool spot.

Oscar Brown Jr. goes to Washington. We heard his composition, Summer in the City, a live recording, recorded in 1965 at the Cellar Door in Washington, D.C. And he's supported by Floyd Morris on piano, Phil Upchurch guitar, Herbert Brown bass, and Curtis Boyd on drums. Before that, Herbie Hancock from Headhunters with Watermelon Man. And you heard this music right here with me, D. Alexander. This is Jazz.

That's Roy Hargrove on trumpet from his recording Ear Food, doing a wonderful job on Cedar Walton's I'm Not So Sure, a song he learned while working with Cedar Walton. And he's supported by just

Jason Robinson on alto, Gerald Clayton piano, Danton Bowler bass, and Montez Coleman on drums. Before that, we heard from British Nigerian singer-songwriter Ola Onubule presenting his recording Pointless. We heard the composition Ballad of the Star Crossed, and he is a gentleman that has a relentless schedule both in the recording studio and international touring. On this recording, he touches on social injustice, which has become a focus dealt with intensity and boldness, reminiscent of Marvin Gaye's What's Going On. Let's keep the music going with a young lady, her debut recording. Her name is Roberta Brenza, and we're going to take a listen to the title track from her recording, It's My Turn to Color Now.

That's George Burton on keyboards from his recording Reciprocity. We heard the track simply called Track 12. And some are referring to Mr. Burton that representing what many of jazz's most exciting figures would become, next bop. Before that, we heard from Dina Witkowski and her homage to Mary Lou Williams from Force of Nature, Cancer from Zodiac's Week, Act of Contrition from Mary Lou's Mass. Thank you for hanging out with me during this hour of music. I hope you've enjoyed it. I know I certainly have. Until we are together again, please take care of yourself. You're with D. Alexander. This is Jazz.

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The ultra cool sound of Paul Desmond from his recording Cool Imagination, Glad to Be Unhappy, Richard Rodgers and Lorenz Hart composition, with Jim Hall on guitar, Eugene Wright bass, Connie K drums, recorded in New York September 8th, 1964. You heard it right here with me, D. Alexander. This is Jazz.

Charlie Parker from Bird of Paradise. We heard Bud Powell's composition, Dance of the Infidels, and Bud Powell is on piano on that piece, as well as Charles Mingus on bass, Max Roach on drums. Recorded in New York, 1953. From the recording, Bird of Paradise. And before that, we heard from the balladeer and the blues band, Joe Williams, Every Day, the Best of the Verve Years, with In the Evening, When the Sun Goes Down. Let's continue with Roy Hargrove and Mulgrew Miller from In Harmony. Let's take a listen to Never Let Me Go.

Randy Napoleon on guitar from his recording Puppets, the music of Greg Hill, with the voice of Aubrey Johnson, along with Rick Rowe on piano, Rodney Whitaker bass, Quincy Davis on drums. And you've heard this music right here with me, D. Alexander. And we just heard Andy's Lament. This is Jazz.

On flute, Andrea Brockfeld. From her recording Evolutions, we heard the composition The Unraveling of It All, with Bill O'Connell on piano, Harvey S. Bass, Jason Tyman drums. And before that, we heard from the First Lady of Song from the best of the songbooks, Ella Fitzgerald, with her version of I've Got It Bad and That Ain't Good. Let's continue with Jeremy Pelt from his recording, Griot. This is important. Let's take a listen to Solidarity.

Cecil Brooks III from his recording Hangin' with Smooth, his wonderful rendition of Autumn in New York. And before that, we heard from Miss Catherine Russell, the little lady with the big voice, the title track from her recording Send for Me. Thank you so much for joining me. I've had a great time. Please let us know how you feel about the music by emailing us at jazznetwork@wfmt.com. Look forward to hearing from you. You're with D. Alexander. Thank you for listening. And this is Jazz.

Introducing Wen Pongsakorn, from his recording, Yes It Is, on Cellar Music. We heard his version of If I Should Lose You. Thank you so much for joining me. Hey, this is Dee Alexander. Happy to be here with you. Hope you are well. I'm fantastic. More music coming your way. This is Jazz.

Educator, composer, musician, Mr. Jeff Bradfield, his recording, Yes, and the music for Nine Improvisers. We heard his composition, In Flux. And those nine improvisers, including Jeff Bradfield, are Anna Weber, Clark Summers, Dana Hall, Greg Ward, Joel Adams, Marquise Hill, Russ Johnson, and Scott Hesse. Before that, we heard from Natalie Cole from Take a Look, with a full orchestra, Crazy, He Calls Me. Started things off with NYO Jazz. We're still here with Sean Jones as the artistic director, with special guest Melissa Aldana featuring Wycliffe Gordon. And we heard Sean Jones, Mr. Jones and Company. Let's keep going with Emmett Cohen from Future Stride. Let's take a listen to My Heart Stood Still.

Emmett Cohen, piano. Russell Hall, bass. Kyle Poole, drums. You heard it right here with me, D. Alexander. And this is Jazz.

Hank Jones with his beautiful version from the title track of his recording, Lazy Afternoon, with Dave Holland on bass, Keith Copeland drums, Ken Paplowski on alto saxophone and clarinet, and before that, Gregory Porter from Liquid Spirit, No Love Dying. Started things off with Kyle Ashe from his recording, Five Down Blues, with his organ trio. We heard the Harold Land composition, Delirium. Let's continue with Ellen Rowe and her octet from the recording Momentum, Portraits of Women in Motion. Ellen Rowe, musician, composer, educator. Ain't I a Woman?

The octet comprised of 8 phenomenal women: Tia Fuller, alto; Virginia Mayhew, tenor; Lisa Perot, Barry; Ingrid Jensen, trumpet; Melissa Gardiner, trombone; Allison Miller, drums; and guest artists Janelle Reichman, clarinet; Marion Hayden, bass; and also Marlene Rosenberg on bass, with Ellen Rowe, the composer, and on piano. And you've heard this music right here with me, Dee Alexander, and this is Jazz.

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1: Live from NPR News in Washington, I'm Korva Coleman. Israeli Prime Minister Benjamin Netanyahu delivered his remarks yesterday to the UN General Assembly. Many other world leaders this week have sharply criticized the Israeli government. NPR's Kat Lonsdorf says Netanyahu responded to the criticism.
2: He downplayed settler violence against Palestinians in the occupied West Bank, saying it was the work of 150 juvenile delinquents. The UK recently said such settler attacks and land grabs amount to, quote, ethnic cleansing. Netanyahu rejected claims that Israel has committed genocide in Gaza, something that's come up repeatedly from other world leaders this week. He also accused the media of not telling the, quote, truth about what's happening in Gaza. But just a reminder, Israel has not allowed outside journalists to enter Gaza to independently report in almost 3 years, the entirety of this war.
1: NPR's Kat Lonsdorf reporting. The fight over press freedom in the United States continues to play out against the backdrop of President Trump's summit with Chinese leader Xi Jinping, now underway in Washington. Journalists from CNN and MS Now were turned away from a White House state dinner last night. NPR's Brian Mann reports.
3: At least three journalists were denied access to the Trump dinner Thursday night, hours after a federal judge on Thursday ordered the White House to reinstate press passes for reporters from CNN, MS Now, and Politico. Meanwhile, the five major TV networks that normally provide pool video coverage of Trump continued to boycott that operation in protest. They want written reassurances that CNN will receive equal treatment and access without government interference. Other news outlets, including NPR, have also scaled back coverage. Trump complained on social media about the lack of full coverage of the summit. In front of Xi, Trump said how much he preferred the Chinese press to his own. The Chinese Communist government has been notoriously repressive toward independent journalists. Brian Mann, NPR News.
1: A Republican-led Senate has narrowly blocked a resolution to end the war in Iran. NPR's Claudia Grisales reports lawmakers split on the Democratic-led effort.
4: The resolution urging Trump to end hostilities against Iran failed by one vote. Democrats forced this vote to happen. Senate Majority Leader John Thune called the move political, but he conceded many GOP members are ready for the war to be over.
5: I think there are a lot of Republican members. Yes, obviously. Everybody wants to see wars come to a conclusion.
4: Four Republicans joined Democrats to approve the measure, which was not legally binding. However, one Democrat, John Fetterman of Pennsylvania, joined Republicans to vote the measure down. Thune argued the administration is doing everything it can to end the conflict and take, quote, pressure off the American people's pocketbooks via lower prices at the pump for gasoline. Claudia DeSalles, NPR News.
1: You're listening to NPR News from Washington. Forecasters say Hurricane Nolo is approaching Hawaii. It's not expected to hit the islands, but nearly 2 feet of rain are expected to inundate the Big Island. Coffee retailer Starbucks says it plans to close 250 stores in North America this week. This is the second wave of store closures under CEO Brian Nickel. NPR's Alina Selyuk reports.
6: In a notice to employees, Starbucks did not say how many stores it's closing in the U.S. versus Canada or how many of the stores are unionized. The company says affected employees would be transferred or offered severance. CEO Brian Nickel has been trying to cut $2 billion in annual costs by 2028. Last year, he closed more than 600 stores and cut more than 1,000 corporate jobs. All this is funding his turnaround plan, updating the menu, speeding up service, and renovating some locations, adding sofas and reusable mugs, trying to get people to spend more time at the Starbucks cafes. And the plan is showing results with customer visits and sales growing, but costs continue to eat away at profits. Alina Selyuk, NPR News.
1: Some states and cities are celebrating this as Dolly Parton Day. Today is September 25th, or 9-to-5.
7: Working 9-to-5.
1: Many areas have issued proclamations to honor today that also shares the title of Dolly Parton's song about working people 9-to-5. Dolly Parton died about a month ago at the age of 80 after a short battle with cancer. This is NPR.
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1: Live from NPR News in Washington, I'm Corva Coleman. President Trump held a state dinner last night for Chinese President Xi Jinping after a day of talks. NPR's Jennifer Pak reports from Beijing.
2: According to an official Chinese readout, President Xi told Trump the two sides should work on AI guardrails and keep the technology under human control. He says he hopes the U.S. will oppose Taiwan independence and treat Chinese companies fairly in the U.S. because the two sides had an agreement in May. But the U.S. has continued to sanction more Chinese firms over national security concerns. Xi says he and Trump maintain deep and close communication as the two sides continue to hammer out a better deal. Jennifer Pak, NPR News, Beijing.
1: Saudi Arabia says it intercepted more missiles fired at it by Yemen's Houthi rebels. The Houthis say Saudi Arabia has launched more airstrikes and missiles across parts of Yemen. NPR's Aya Batrawi reports.
3: Saudi Arabia's military says six ballistic missiles fired by the Houthis were intercepted on Thursday. The Iran-backed Houthis have been targeting Saudi Arabia with drones and missiles. Last week, they hit a Saudi airbase in Ta'if and have hit Aramco energy facilities. Saudi Arabia, meanwhile, has been carrying out airstrikes against the Houthis in Yemen. It comes as the Houthis routed Saudi-backed fighters from key territory in Yemen overlooking the Red Sea's Bab el-Mandeb Strait. The Houthis say Saudi Arabia has launched more than 1,000 airstrikes and missiles at Yemen in past weeks. The United Nations Human Rights Office says 32 civilians, among them 15 children, have been killed in airstrikes and shelling in Yemen since the start of August, and more than 125,000 people have been displaced. Aya Batrawi, NPR News, Dubai.
1: A new TV ad is out featuring President Trump. It's paid for by the U.S. government. It shows several images of Trump while featuring words that say, quote, largest tax cut in history. The music repeats the phrase, quote, love me. New Hampshire Democratic Senator Maggie Hassan is seeking answers, saying the ad appears to violate federal law. The state of New York is suing the prediction market site Polymarket. NPR's Bobby Allen reports the suit alleges the platform is an illegal gambling operation.
4: New York officials are asking a judge to push Polymarket out of the state. Prediction markets have exploded in popularity in Trump's second term, taking in billions of dollars in weekly bets on everything from elections to war to the word choice of politicians and sports announcers. More than two dozen lawsuits have been filed against the sector, which, in addition to Polymarket, includes its rival, Kalshi. Legal watchers say a case will likely eventually make its way to the Supreme Court. In a statement, Polymarket said it will fight for its users. The company insists it is not a gambling operator, but a company that offers a financial product known as an events contract, something overseen by the Trump administration. Donald Trump Jr. is a Polymarket advisor and investor. Bobby Allen, NPR News.
1: Polymarket is countersued. This is NPR. The Pentagon says it's looking for several missing parts from an F-35 fighter jet. Australia says it was returning the parts to the U.S. for repair, but the shipment was diverted to Hong Kong. Then it disappeared. The U.S. says China is engaged in extensive espionage to find out more about advanced U.S. weapons. Harmful disease outbreaks spread by wildlife are on the rise worldwide. NPR's Jonathan Lambert reports on new research showing humans are driving many outbreaks, but in complicated ways.
5: Humans can influence risk for diseases in lots of ways. Cutting down the rainforest might bring people into closer contact with harmful animal viruses, or climate change could be pushing disease-carrying mosquitoes to new places. But figuring out just how much influence humans have is tricky. A new study in the journal Nature tried to answer that question by creating a big global map. Researchers pinpointed over 50,000 instances of someone getting diseases like Ebola, Mpox, or dengue. Then they analyzed how human activity, including deforestation and climate change, influenced risk. Humans influenced virtually all of these diseases, though no one factor drove them all. But access to health clinics boosted the likelihood of detecting an outbreak. The authors say investing in healthcare can keep an outbreak from spreading. Jonathan Lambert, NPR News.
1: Thousands of people turned out in a sports stadium yesterday in Pretoria, South Africa, trying to set a record. They're trying to break the world record for the biggest cookout. Organizers say they were aiming for 3,000 people for the big grill. The Guinness Book of World Records has not yet determined if they set the cookout record. 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
6: 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Rinko Kikuchi stars as a woman returning to Tokyo's ballroom dance scene after tragedy, where an infatuation with her instructor offers a chance for rediscovery. 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
1: From NPR News in Washington, I'm Corva Coleman. Chinese President Xi is continuing his state visit to the U.S. President Trump held a state dinner for him at the White House last night that followed their day of meetings. Neither Xi nor Trump directly answered questions about whether Taiwan came up during their discussions. But as Ashish Valentine reports from Taipei, Taiwan is emphasizing its right to self-determination.
2: Following the full day of meetings between Xi and President Trump, China's Ministry of Foreign Affairs released their readout of Xi Jinping's remarks. Xi reportedly expressed hope that the U.S. would oppose Taiwan independence and handle the Taiwan issue prudently. Taiwan's Ministry of Foreign Affairs responded to Xi's remarks in a statement, saying Taiwan's future can only be decided through democratic means. Taiwan's President Lai Ching-te said in a speech last week that faced with the escalating threat from China, his responsibility is to ensure Taiwan is better prepared. Part of that agenda, he said, is raising defense spending to 5% of GDP by 2030. For NPR News, I'm Ashish Valentine in Taipei.
1: With the November midterm elections less than 6 weeks away, more Republicans are distancing themselves from President Trump. NPR's Elena Moore says the GOP is seeking to hold on to a slim majority in Congress amid the president's low approval ratings.
3: A handful of Republicans are breaking with Trump on key issues, like the war with Iran. This week, multiple Senate candidates running in competitive races called for the conflict to end, including Mike Rogers in Michigan.
4: Michigan families are struggling with the price of everyday life. Groceries cost too much. We have to bring prices down. The war with Iran needs to end, and end quickly.
3: Trump's been looming large throughout this midterm cycle, and he's repeatedly told supporters to vote like he's on the ballot. But that could hurt his party. According to the latest NPR PBS News Marist poll, a plurality of registered voters, 45%, say they're voting against him. Elena Moore, NPR News.
1: Israeli Prime Minister Benjamin Netanyahu delivered his remarks yesterday to the UN General Assembly. Many other world leaders this week have sharply criticized his government. NPR's Kat Lonsdorf reports Netanyahu has responded to the criticism.
5: He downplayed settler violence against Palestinians in the occupied West Bank, saying it was the work of 150 juvenile delinquents. The UK recently said such settler attacks and land grabs amount to, quote, ethnic cleansing. Netanyahu rejected claims that Israel has committed genocide in Gaza, something that's come up repeatedly from other world leaders this week. He also accused the media of not telling the, quote, truth about what's happening in Gaza. But just a reminder, Israel has not allowed outside journalists to enter Gaza to independently report in almost 3 years, the entirety of this war.
1: NPR's Kat Lonsdorf. This is NPR. Mortgage rates for a standard home loan are now more than 7%. Only 2 weeks ago, the rate was about 6.75%. Analysts say the war in Iran is a driving reason for the big jump. That's because it's boosted the cost of oil and inflation. That, in turn, creates volatility in the bond market, affecting the cost of borrowing. Pope Leo is in the midst of a day-long series of speeches across France that began in the French capital. NPR's Eleanor Beardsley reports Leo's four-day trip is the first official papal visit to France since 2008.
6: French television is covering the Pope's visit live, showing him being greeted by President Macron, officers of the French military, and dozens of schoolchildren on a red carpet on the airport tarmac as he stepped off his plane. In an opening speech to Macron and diplomats at the Élysée Palace, Leo raised existential questions about scientific progress, life, and human rights. He warned that a, quote, paradise of machines risks undermining humanity. The Pope will greet the faithful in the streets of Paris before heading to Notre Dame Cathedral. This evening, he is holding a sold-out mass at the Stade de France, Paris's major sports stadium. There is huge fervor for his visit in a country that's both traditionally Catholic and staunchly secular. Eleanor Beardsley, NPR News, Paris.
1: The outer bands of Hurricane Nolo are starting to reach the Big Island of Hawaii. A hurricane watch is up. Forecasters don't think the storm will make landfall, but it is a big rainmaker. Nearly 2 feet of rain could fall on parts of Hawaii. This is NPR.
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And I'm Michael Hanna. Welcome to Morning Jazz, this Friday's edition. That one opening the up hour, that was Dawn Lambeth. That was from her originally released album called I Love You, and that tune. We will welcome you to the Friday's edition, and we will continue on with more morning. That was from Woody Shaw, Trumpeter Shaw. There will be another you. Here we go.

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1: From NPR News in Washington, I'm Corva Coleman. Stocks opened higher this morning as mortgage rates topped 7%. NPR's Scott Horsley reports the Dow Jones Industrial Average rose nearly 200 points in early trading.
2: Mortgage giant Freddie Mac says the average interest rate on a 30-year home loan is now just over 7%. That makes it more expensive for anyone trying to buy a home and is likely to discourage some people who already have a house from moving. Sales of existing homes have been in a slump for years now, which also drags down purchases of furniture and appliances. Mortgage rates have been pushed higher by a sell-off in the bond market, which has driven the yield on 10-year treasuries to the highest level in about two decades. Investors who lend money to the government are demanding bigger returns, in part to offset the effects of stubborn inflation. AAA says the average price of gasoline rose about a penny a gallon overnight, while the price of diesel fuel dipped by a similar amount. Scott Horsley, NPR News, Washington.
1: The United Arab Emirates is the latest country to suspend flights from Iran. NPR's Aya Batraoui reports this comes after the U.S. threatened penalties on countries that provide fueling, landing, or ticket sales to Iranian airlines.
3: The UAE's Aviation Authority announced the suspension of Iranian airlines to and from the country, citing a U.S. ban on these carriers from using airports around the world. Iran's state news agency, ISNA, also confirmed that flights to the United Arab Emirates were canceled as of Thursday. It's a blow to people in Iran who rely on Dubai's busy international airport for connecting flights. The UAE is also a frequent tourist destination for Iranians. Turkey, another key destination for Iranian travelers, has also suspended flights to and from Iran. And this week, the UAE's central bank suspended the local branches of Iran's national bank from being able to send or receive money from Iran. The bank's customers are mostly Iranians living abroad or businesses with ties to Iran. Aya Batraoui, NPR News, Dubai.
1: Attorneys for the family of a young man who died in Mississippi continue to raise questions about his death. A grand jury recently declined to issue indictments in the case of 18-year-old Nolan Wells. It declared his death to be consistent with accidental drowning. Elise Gregg with the Gulf States Newsroom says the family is highlighting data from Wells' cell phone.
4: Forensic investigator Andrew Garrett at a press conference in Orlando talked through findings from the cell phone extraction.
5: Things were deleted on the phone from the time he last had the phone up until the time that his parents got the phone.
4: Garrett and his team have been working with attorney Ben Crump in his office. They combed through phone data, including Snapchat messages and group conversations. And what they eventually found appears to contradict earlier statements by the Jackson County prosecutor, who said a preliminary report indicated no messages were deleted since Wells' last use. For NPR News, I'm Elise Gregg in Jackson, Mississippi.
1: And you're listening to NPR News from Washington. A lawyer for a Pennsylvania man who was wounded when a gunman tried to assassinate President Trump in 2024 says that man has now died. A lawyer for James Copenhaver says he was shot in the arm and abdomen during that shooting at the Pennsylvania campaign rally. The lawyer did not say if Copenhaver's death was directly related to the shooting. One man was killed by the 20-year-old gunman. A third man was wounded. President Trump's ear was grazed. The gunman was killed. A new study finds that more families in the U.S. are struggling to pay their rent. Researchers say the trend could put more people at risk of becoming homeless. NPR's Marissa J. Lang says it's not just low-income households that are falling behind.
6: One in five renters in the United States could not afford to pay their rent on time or in full at least once last year. That's according to a new report from the Urban Institute that found more families were struggling to cover the cost of housing in 2025 than in years prior. The biggest change was among middle-income households. Here's researcher Samantha Batko.
7: Seeing this increase among middle-income renters is a big and important shift that reflects overall challenges with affordability in the country currently.
6: And it's not just housing. Roughly the same amount of adults also reported difficulty paying for oil, gas, or electricity last year. Experts say this is a worrying trend that could result in more people losing their housing altogether. Marissa J. Lang, NPR News.
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1: 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Hi, I'm Steve Taxman, the host of Jazz Focus. 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
1: Our news in Washington, I'm Corva Coleman. Chinese President Xi is near the end of his state visit to the U.S. President Trump will take him to the National Archives this morning to see the nation's founding documents. Meanwhile, the U.S. Trade Representative, Jamison Greer, told CNBC today that the U.S. and China have made progress on some trade issues.
2: We want to have some subset of goods that we can trade with the Chinese on a more preferential basis, where we're sending them ag, we're sending them medical devices, and we're getting from them, you know, consumer goods and other things that are non-sensitive. And we've actually reached agreement with the Chinese on a number of these things in areas where, you know, if we have trade disputes in the future, if there are tariff measures in the future, we just leave those things to the side.
1: He said the Trump administration will release more details on Monday. President Trump hosted President Xi last night for a state dinner at the White House. A Democratic senator is asking the White House for immediate answers about a new television ad featuring the president. The ad says it's paid for by the U.S. government. NPR's Tamara Keith reports the White House insists it is a public service announcement.
3: The ad features President Trump's voice and a splashy montage of images of the president. Phrases including "largest tax cut in history" flash on the screen as the song providing the soundtrack to the 30-second ad repeats the phrase "love me."
4: America will never be a communist country.
3: In a letter demanding answers, Democratic Senator from New Hampshire Maggie Hassan says the ad appears to run afoul of federal prohibitions against using government funds for propaganda. A White House spokesperson described the ad as a public service announcement. Tamara Keith, NPR News.
1: The Department of Health and Human Services has nearly $100 million of unspent funding that is supposed to go to teen pregnancy prevention. And now there's less than a week to go in the 2026 fiscal year. This is according to a letter from 92 members of Congress sent to HHS today. NPR's Selena Simmons-Duffin has this exclusive report.
5: The Democratic Women's Caucus is demanding that the Trump administration restore dozens of teen pregnancy prevention grants it canceled suddenly in June. Representative Judy Chu of California is leading the effort.
6: This is a bipartisan program created by Congress with the clear intent of supporting evidence-based education models that help reduce teen pregnancy, sexually transmitted diseases, and other health risks for young people.
5: She says the Trump administration was trying to unilaterally remake the program to promote abstinence, but that is not Congress's intent. A federal judge is also considering a lawsuit brought by grantees that seeks to have the funding restored. Selena Simmons-Duffin, NPR News.
1: 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California's highest court has ruled that a Republican sheriff illegally seized hundreds of thousands of ballots earlier this year and must return them. The ballots were from a vote on whether to redraw California's congressional maps to favor Democratic candidates. From member station KVCR, Madison Aument has more.
7: Sheriff Chad Bianco of Riverside County, about 60 miles east of Los Angeles, said he took the ballots from the county registrar to investigate alleged voter fraud. State and county elections officials said there was no evidence of fraud. California's Attorney General Rob Bonta told Bianco to pause the investigation. In its rulings, the court says Bianco bypassed election law by taking the ballots and defied Bonta's authority. Bonta says the rulings help protect election integrity.
8: The Riverside County Sheriff is not above the law, and state law must be enforced.
7: Bianco says he's disappointed by the rulings, but will comply with them. For NPR News, I'm Madison Aument in San Bernardino.
1: The National Weather Service is warning a powerful nor'easter storm is winding up to hit part of the East Coast this weekend. It will target areas from coastal southern Virginia to southern New England. There could be wind gusts that hit tropical storm strength. Forecasters are warning there's likely to be significant coastal flooding and a lot of rain. Meanwhile, the outer bands of Hurricane Nolo are starting to reach the Big Island of Hawaii. A hurricane watch is up. Forecasters don't think the storm will make landfall, but it is quite a rainmaker. I'm Corva Coleman, NPR News.
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10: Rinko Kikuchi stars as a woman returning to Tokyo's ballroom dance scene after tragedy, where an infatuation with her instructor offers a chance for rediscovery. 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

Good morning, Triangle, and welcome to WNCU, the Triangle's only station for jazz and more. That was Stablemates and Ron Carter from the album Mr. Bowtie. It's 11:09 a.m. here in the Triangle.

That's Lafayette Harris Jr., I Want to Be Happy. Featured on that, Jeremy Pelt, the wonderful trumpet player, tenor saxist legend, Mr. Houston Pearson, I Want to Be Happy, from the album All in Good Time. 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Before that, you heard from Mel Jackson and the classic People Make the World Go Round. Featured on that, Freddie Hubbard, Herbie Hancock, Ron Carter, Billy Cobham, Jay Berliner, and Ralph McDonald on percussion. Today is a beautiful day out, and it's 62 degrees right now, and the humidity is low. It's a beautiful Friday, a little sunny, and we're going to get back to the music. Hearing from North Carolina Central Zone, the one and only Mr. Marcus Anderson.

0: Thessaloniki from Jeff Keyser and the Peter Sprague Band, along with Hamilton Price on acoustic bass and Duncan Moore on drums. You're listening to the Triangle's only station for jazz and more. This is Brett Chambers in for Dr. Tim Holley. It's the Midday Jazz Adjustment with Dr. Tim Holley, except I'm filling in for him. My name is Brett Chambers. I'm a professor here at North Carolina Central, and I'm glad that they let me come back in and hang out in the radio station. This is WNCU, the Triangle's only station for jazz and more. And we also heard from WNCU's Marcus Anderson, the song Espresso Shot from the album And Coffee, number one on Reverb. And we're going to have All Blues coming up.
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The band is Lettuce, featuring Sam Kenninger on alto sax, and from the Dave Matthews Band, the one and only Mr. Rashawn Ross. It is 11:50 here at WNCU, 90.7, the Triangle's only station for jazz and more. And we also heard from the wonderful artist, Mr. Oscar Peterson, along with Ray Brown and Herb Ellis. Ray Brown on bass, Herb Ellis on guitar. And before that, Larry Golding's 2002 album from Sweet Science, and it was called Sweet Shot, with Bill Stewart on drums and Peter on guitar. 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
1: Live from NPR News, I'm Lakshmi Singh. The U.S. Supreme Court has revived for now a federal data system the Department of Homeland Security revamped into a tool to check the citizenship of millions of Americans on voter rolls. The tool has mistakenly flagged some eligible voters as potential non-citizens. The news about the SAVE system comes as the Trump administration has been pouring resources into searching for non-citizens on voter rolls ahead of the upcoming midterm elections. Any impact on the midterms remains unclear. President Trump is hosting Chinese leader Xi Jinping for a third day. Great visit and great things for both countries, he says.
2: It's been just very, very productive.
1: However, NPR's Emily Feng reports that while Xi's first state visit to the U.S. in more than a decade was full of ceremony, it's widely described as light on substance.
3: Chinese leader Xi Jinping and his wife arrived at the White House and were welcomed by Trump and the First Lady. They're spending the afternoon here in the National Archives, where in the main foyer they'll walk past original copies of the Constitution, Declaration of Independence, and the Bill of Rights. An administration official says on temporary display is a letter sent from the Qing Dynasty to the U.S. during the 19th century, and a brick from the Great Wall of China is also on temporary display in the National Archives. Outside the archives, the faint chant of anti-Chinese Communist Party protesters could be heard. Emily Feng, NPR News, Washington.
1: President Trump continues to resist calls for an AI development slowdown, citing competition from China. He, House Speaker Mike Johnson, and tech CEOs are expected to hold AI talks next Tuesday. Well, Pope Leo XIV is adding his voice to global calls for major tech companies to do a better job of protecting humanity from the threats of artificial intelligence.
4: While intelligence is attributed to computational systems, we struggle to recognize the inalienable dignity of human persons whose lives are judged according to the criterion of efficiency, and when deemed no longer productive, they're rejected and discarded.
1: The Pope speaking in Paris today. Israeli Prime Minister Benjamin Netanyahu returns to Israel today after a brief visit to New York to address the UN General Assembly. Here's NPR's Kat Lonsdorf.
5: As Netanyahu stepped up to the podium, dozens of diplomats in the audience stood and walked out. Netanyahu then referred to them as, quote, moral cowards. He celebrated and defended the U.S.-Israeli war in Iran and defended Israel against much of the criticism from many world leaders this week, calling them, quote, tyrants. Several accused Israel of genocide in Gaza, a claim Netanyahu rejected. The combative address comes as Netanyahu faces a tight election next month that will decide if he remains prime minister. His UN address was largely viewed as a campaign speech back home. Netanyahu met with very few world leaders while in New York, and notably not President Trump.
1: That's Kat Lonsdorf. It's NPR. A new study finds more families in the United States are struggling to pay their rent. Researchers say the trend could put more people at risk of becoming homeless. NPR's Marissa J. Lang says it's not just low-income households falling behind.
6: One in five renters in the United States could not afford to pay their rent on time or in full at least once last year. That's according to a new report from the Urban Institute that found more families were struggling to cover the cost of housing in 2025 than in years prior. The biggest change was among middle-income households. Here's researcher Samantha Batko.
7: And seeing this increase among middle-income renters is a big and important shift that reflects overall challenges with affordability in the country currently.
6: And it's not just housing. Roughly the same amount of adults also reported difficulty paying for oil, gas, or electricity last year. Experts say this is a worrying trend that could result in more people losing their housing altogether. Marissa J. Lang, NPR News.
1: The European Union is standing by its 120 million euro or $136 million fine against Elon Musk's X. And it says it's ready to defend its decision in court after the Trump administration opted to back Musk's attempt to get the case thrown out. The Justice Department argues the penalty could affect U.S. companies. However, the EU accuses Musk's social media company of violating regulations that govern data privacy and fair competition in Europe. This is NPR News.
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Good afternoon. Welcome to WNCU, the Triangle's only station for jazz and more. This is the Midday Jazz Adjustment, normally with Dr. Tim Holley, but I'm Brett Chambers filling in for Dr. Tim Holley today for your Midday Jazz Adjustment. And we just heard from the Sweetest Taboo, also known as Sade. Wonderful, wonderful track there. With Martin Ditcham on drums and percussion and programming, because that's such an awesome rhythm that he had under there. Sade Adu, Stuart Mathewin, and Paul Denham are also on that track. But you're listening to WNCU, and we'd like to remind you that NCCU's homecoming is coming up. It's the ultimate homecoming, and it's from October 3rd until October 10th. So please check us out on WNCU for information about the ultimate homecoming. Coming up, Hank Crawford and Mr. Blues.

Dr. Gianni on piano and vocals, Ross Crater on bass, and Sam Hart on drums. Sweet Lorraine, Sweet Lorraine. This is WNCU, the Triangle's only station for jazz and more. And this is the Midday Jazz Adjustment with Tim Holley, Dr. Tim Holley, except I'm Brett Chambers filling in for Dr. Tim Holley.

0: Smile from the Greg Murphy album Summer Breeze, co-written by the vocalist Miss Malou Beauvoir, featuring Jay Rodriguez on soprano saxophone. 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Matter of fact, all of them, X and YouTube. Coming up, we have In the Dark from Nina Simone.
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Yes, that was Dave Serenay. Before that, we heard from Nina Simone, In the Dark, with Eric Gale on guitar and Rudy Stevenson on guitar. Before that, we heard Miss Sarah Gazarek doing her rendition of Hallelujah, the Leonard Cohen song. And accompanying her, Matt Slocum on drums, Eric Cartez on acoustic bass, and Josh Nelson on piano. I'm in for the vacationing, or not vacationing, Mr. Tim Holley. He's not here. The Midday Jazz Adjustment. And my name is Brett Chambers, and we're going to keep it moving with Blue Moods from Freddie Hubbard.

what do I care how much it may storm? I've got my love to keep me warm. Yes, I can't remember our worst December. Just watch those icicles form. What do I care if icicles form? Baby, I've got my love to keep me warm. Oh, off with my overcoat, off with my gloves. I need no overcoat, I'm burning with love. My heart's on fire, the flame grows higher. So I will weather the storm. What do I care how much it means?

0: Ella Fitzgerald, along with Louis Armstrong, the legendary Louis Armstrong and legendary Ella Fitzgerald, doing a legendary song from Irving Berlin, recorded in the legendary studios of Capitol Records back in 1957 out in L.A. 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Coming up to the top of the hour, we'll hear from Rick Braun.
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1: Live from NPR News in Washington, I'm Lakshmi Singh. The U.S. Supreme Court has, for now, revived a federal data system the Trump administration revamped into a tool to check the citizenship of millions of registered voters. As NPR's Jude Jaffe Block reports, the tool had been used by some states before it was blocked by a federal judge for violating privacy protections.
2: The federal tool is called SAVE, and the Trump administration made major changes to it last year, including linking it to Social Security data for the first time. But the tool has mistakenly flagged some U.S. citizens as potential non-citizens, leading them to be taken off state voter rolls as a result. A federal judge in June said the modified version of SAVE trampled on the privacy rights of Americans and threatened the right to vote. But the Supreme Court lifted that block and opened the door for the new SAVE tool to be used in the lead up to the election for individualized determinations of citizenship. Federal law bars systematic purges of voter rolls this close to an election. Jude Jaffe Block, NPR News.
1: Presidents Trump and Xi Jinping are not saying much publicly. They discussed U.S.-China tensions over trade, Taiwan, and artificial intelligence during business hours. But in public, the leaders of the world's two biggest economies have been light on details other than Xi's announcement of more meetings to come. NPR's Rob Schmitz has been covering Xi's first state visit to the U.S. in more than a decade.
3: President Trump and First Lady Melania Trump welcomed Xi and his wife Peng Liyuan for a tea at the White House. Xi framed the meetings as productive and substantive, while President Trump said the discussions would bring great things for both countries and that, quote, farmers will be happy. But neither leader elaborated on the details of what was actually discussed during roughly 3 hours of meetings on Thursday. Xi Jinping said he looked forward to meeting President Trump two more times this year, first at the APEC meeting in the Chinese city of Shenzhen in November, and again at the G20 meeting in Miami in December. Rob Schmitz, NPR News, Washington.
1: People on the Big Island of Hawaii are under a hurricane watch. Hurricane Nolo is expected to bring rain that can be measured not just in inches, but in feet. Here's NPR's Bill Chappell.
4: Hurricane Nolo is not expected to make landfall on Hawaii's Big Island, but it's coming close enough to drop up to nearly 3 feet of rain in some areas over the weekend, according to the National Hurricane Center. That can cause dangerous flooding and mudslides. As of Friday morning, Nolo's maximum winds were around 85 miles per hour, but it's expected to strengthen into a major storm. Forecasters say it will also move very slowly, increasing the risk of floods from sustained heavy rain. Schools are closed on Maui and the Big Island. Some are being used as shelters for people seeking safety. Bill Chappell, NPR News.
1: It's NPR. Legislation to modernize regulations on mental health guidance for commercial airline pilots and air traffic controllers has passed the U.S. Senate with bipartisan support. Many people are still worried that disclosing mental health challenges could lead to professional setbacks or even costs in their jobs. The latest bill, passed unanimously yesterday, encourages early disclosure and treatment while reducing stigma. The parent company of Florida's Brightline Railroad has filed for bankruptcy protection. NPR's Joel Rose reports its passenger trains will continue operating during the restructuring.
5: Brightline has announced a plan to restructure its $5.5 billion debt load in Chapter 11 bankruptcy proceedings. The privately owned railroad opened with much fanfare in South Florida 8 years ago and began running its neon yellow trains between Miami and Orlando in 2023. Ridership has been growing, but not fast enough to make the numbers work. Brightline says its operating company is not part of the bankruptcy filing and that Florida trains will continue running. Still, the filing casts doubt on the future of privately owned passenger rail in the U.S., including Brightline West, which aims to connect Las Vegas and Southern California. Joel Rose, NPR News.
1: Weekly unemployment claims in the U.S., a proxy for layoffs in the country, have fallen to their lowest level since mid-July. The Labor Department's recorded 197,000 applications for jobless insurance. The four-week average has also declined. I'm Lakshmi Singh, NPR News in Washington.
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Jamie's song from Monica Herzig's She Rose from the album All in Good Time. You're listening to WNCU, the Triangle's only station for jazz and more. This is the Afternoon Jam, normally with Michael Hanna. My name is Brett Chambers, and I'm filling in for Mr. Michael Hanna for the Afternoon Jam. And we're going to hear from Rodney Franklin in the center, and Life Moves On, and also one of my favorite trumpet players, Terrence Blanchard from Absence. I'd like to let you know that the weather is beautiful outside. As they say, the weather outside is delightful. It's 66 degrees today, a little breezy, 13 miles an hour winds. And we're going to get back to the music right here at WNCU.

Absence from Terrence Blanchard featuring the E Collective. One that with Terrence Blanchard. What wonderful personnel they have. This is WNCU 90.7, the Triangle's only station for jazz and more. Coming up in October, NCCU's ultimate homecoming from October 3rd until October 10th. 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And there will be a hip-hop concert on that Thursday. I'm looking at the homecoming step show on that Friday. 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And the football game versus William & Mary at 1 p.m. Please come and visit WNCU.org to get all the information about the ultimate homecoming for WNCU. 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All right, coming up, Foreplay and Fortune Teller. 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

0: Deep Calls, Too Deep, from Joy Alexander, featuring Jaleel Shaw. 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This is the Afternoon Jam with Michael Hanna. My name is Brett Chambers, and for the out, Michael Hanna. Coming up after these messages, we're going to hear from Robert Trowers, our own trombonist and former Count Basie band member here at North Carolina Central, over our jazz ensembles. Robert Trowers will be back with Minority.
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jumping right there with Roy Eldridge, Benny Goodman, Ben Webster, Teddy Wilson on piano, and John Kirby up there on bass. What a little Moonlight Can Do from the God.

0: All right. That's Eric Reed. Eric Reed on piano. Song called Work, the Adventurous Monk and Savant. And on drums, I have to give him a shout out, Mr. Greg Hutchinson. Yes, formerly with Miss Betty Carter. That's the first time I heard of him. But before that, we heard from the one and only Mr. Kenny Barron. And he had the legendary Roy Haynes on drums with him. So it was like piano and drums, kind of like battling it out on that one. Coming up, we're going to have a little trumpet action going on right after these messages.
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1: Live from NPR News, I'm Lakshmi Singh. Chinese President Xi Jinping says he plans to meet with President Trump twice more before the end of the year. Today he concluded his historic state visit to the U.S., saying little about whether he and Trump made any progress on their rivalries over AI, trade, Taiwan, or the war in Iran. With rising voter frustrations over surging fuel prices, NPR's Elena Moore says more Republican candidates are now calling for an immediate end to the conflict,
2: including Mike Rogers in Michigan.
3: Michigan families are struggling with the price of everyday life. Groceries cost too much. We have to bring prices down. The war with Iran needs to end, and end quickly.
2: Trump's been looming large throughout this midterm cycle, and he's repeatedly told supporters to vote like he's on the ballot. But that could hurt his party. According to the latest NPR PBS News Marist poll, a plurality of registered voters, 45%, say they're voting against him. Elena Moore, NPR News.
1: NPR's Kirk Sigler is also tracking the domestic fallout from the war and finds record-high diesel prices putting the squeeze on the Pacific Northwest loggers.
4: Diesel here in the timberlands of western Oregon is approaching $7 a gallon. Sean Smith owns Starfire Lumber, where logging trucks pull up daily after cutting trees on nearby private and federal lands.
5: The dozers and shovels and yarders and stuff they run consume ungodly amounts of fuel. I mean, you'll see 12 or 1,500 gallon tanker trailers at the logging site.
4: Smith says the industry is grappling with record diesel prices due to the closure of the Strait of Hormuz, which is making inflation even worse, just as lumber prices were starting to recover. Kirk Sigler, NPR News, Eugene, Oregon.
1: The Supreme Court's letting states use the Trump administration's SAVE database to check voter citizenship. Critics say the tools mistakenly flag some eligible voters as potential non-citizens. A federal appeals court has ruled that the Pentagon can blacklist Anthropic. NPR's John Ruwitch reports on the latest turn in a simmering dispute over how the military can use Anthropic's artificial intelligence models.
6: Anthropic makes the Claude family of AI models, and it said those models could not be used by the military for autonomous weapons or mass surveillance of Americans. The Pentagon, which had contracts with Anthropic, did not like being told what it could or could not do with the models. In March, it designated Anthropic as a national security supply chain risk. Anthropic challenged it in court, but the U.S. Court of Appeals in Washington, D.C. has now ruled 2-1 that the blacklisting is justified. The court says the Pentagon had ample support for the argument that it was a national security risk to keep using Claude because the product has encoded restrictions on how it can be used. Anthropic, which is a financial supporter of NPR, says it disagrees with the decision and is considering all options. John Ruwitch, NPR News.
1: This is NPR. Pope Leo XIV is adding his voice to global calls for major tech companies to do a better job of protecting humanity from the threats of artificial intelligence. The head of the Roman Catholic Church delivered a speech at the UNESCO headquarters in Paris today. In the U.S., President Trump continues to resist calls for an AI development slowdown, citing competition from China. He, House Speaker Mike Johnson, and tech CEOs are expected to hold AI talks next Tuesday. The European Union is standing by its 120 million euro or $136 million fine against Elon Musk's X after the Trump administration opted to back Musk's attempt to get the case thrown out. The EU accuses Musk's social media company of violating regulations that govern data privacy and fair competition in Europe. Slow-moving nor'easters set to hammer the Mid-Atlantic and New England with damaging winds and coastal flooding. NPR's John Stolness reports the storm's also wreaking havoc on the final weekend of Major League Baseball's schedule.
7: As the city of Boston prepares to weather the storm, the hometown Red Sox will try to squeeze in an important series against the Chicago Cubs. Sunday's game was moved to today, with the two teams playing a doubleheader. The start time of the second game was also moved up a half hour, and they hope to get a game in on Saturday night as well. The Cubs are in a tight playoff race, so should any games be rained out, they will have to be made up either on Monday or Tuesday. In Baltimore, Saturday's game between the Orioles and Yankees has been rescheduled. Those two teams are also playing a doubleheader today. No changes are likely for series being played in Philadelphia or Washington, D.C. John Stolness, NPR News.
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Elias Hensinger, along with Mike Sailors. That tune was Going Home. 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Paul Jackson Jr. is up next with Laid Back.

Harvey on guitar, Larry Grenadier on bass, and Joey Barron on drums. The tune is Vermouth from the album Spry. 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So please look us up on the social when you're out and about. But coming up, we have Bria Skonberg, and she's coming to us with What It Means.

0: classic 1972 album, Talking Book, the one and only Mr. Stevie Wonder, You've Got It Bad. And he's playing pretty much everything on there. He lets Jim Gilstrap do a little background vocals, but it's a song that Stevie Wonder and Yvonne Wright wrote together. I'm old enough to remember this one. Oh, man, takes me back. Talking Book, Stevie Wonder, You've Got It Bad. Coming up, more music here on WNCU. We're WNCU, the Triangle's only station for jazz and more.
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Namely You from Sonny Rollins, featuring the one and only Mr. Wynton Kelly on piano, Doug Watkins on bass, and Philly Joe Jones on drums. Recorded back in 1957, and it still sounds like a classic. From the Nukes Time album on the Blue Note record label, that was Sonny Rollins. Also, before that, we heard from David Wells on trumpet and flugelhorn, and Chris Gelth. Chris plays piano on that one, and he's also the producer and songwriter. So you're listening to WNCU 90.7 on your FM dial, right here on the campus of North Carolina Central University. You're listening because we play jazz and more. This is the Afternoon Jam, normally with Michael Hanna. I'm filling in for Michael today. My name is Brett Chambers, and I teach here in the MassCom program. I'm glad that they let me take over the controls today. Having some fun here. Coming up with one of NCCU's own in a little bit, the one and only Mr. Al Strong.

0: You're listening to WNCU, the Triangle's only station for jazz and horror. We're vibing out with Roy Ayers on vibes, Sylvia Cox on vocals, Carlos Ortiz on drums, with the song Liquid Love from Virgin Ubiquity, Volume 2. We also heard from North Carolina Central's own, the one and only Mr. Al Strong, earlier. It was produced by the one and only Jeremy Bean Clements, who's also a North Carolina Central alum. They're everywhere. They're just everywhere. Anyway, it's been a pleasure spending the time with you this midday, between the midday jazz adjustment with Dr. Timothy Holly and the afternoon jam, Michael Hanna. They'll be back on Monday. My name is Brett Chambers. It's been an absolute pleasure. And don't forget to stay tuned in for the one and only Ms. DL. Y'all have a wonderful evening. Be present. Be grateful. Find some joy. Go be great.
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1: Live from NPR News, I'm Lakshmi Singh. More meetings to come. One of the main messages out of Chinese leader Xi Jinping's first state visit to the United States in more than 10 years. President Trump says he and Xi plan to meet again in China in November, then again the following month when Xi returns to the U.S. Here's NPR's Emily Fang.
2: Trump and Xi Jinping visited the National Archives on the last day of the Chinese leader's state visit, where Trump said his meetings with Xi the day before.
3: We had a great meeting. We had a really good meeting.
2: We're very good. Trump then posted on social media that he and Xi will meet again at the Asia-Pacific Economic Coordination Summit in southern China in November, as well as in Miami, where the G20 Leaders Summit will be held the month after. That would mean the two men will have formally met in person four times this year, an ambitious diplomatic push to stabilize ties despite real tensions. Asked whether the war with Iran was raised with China, Trump nodded in acknowledgement but didn't offer details. China has been a big supporter of Iran, buying up the majority of Iran's oil exports before the war. Emily Fang, NPR News, Washington.
1: As we head into the first weekend of fall, the season's first major storm is taking shape. Massachusetts and New York are among the states bracing for a nor'easter that's expected to bring heavy rain and coastal flooding to parts of the East Coast. Meanwhile, Hawaii is bracing for its third hurricane in a matter of weeks, with Hurricane Nolo approaching the islands. Meteorologist Mark Elliott spoke to NPR's Here and Now.
4: It's not only unusual, I'd say it's very unusual. I think a lot of people assume that Hawaii sees hurricanes all the time, but there's only been six hurricanes in recorded history that have passed within 50 miles before this year. So the fact that we've already had two more this year and now a close approach from Nolo means it's, what, 2 to 3 decades worth of hurricanes in just one year? It's very odd to see.
1: Pope Leo is on a four-day marathon visit to France that includes huge outdoor masses and an address to European leaders. NPR's Eleanor Beardsley reports the Pope is extremely popular in this traditionally Catholic and staunchly secular country.
5: Bonjour and good morning. As we say in English, welcome.
6: French television networks are broadcasting every word the Pope utters, beginning with his greeting to the 85 journalists traveling with him from Rome. This Pope appeals to both the religious and secular segments of French society, says Vatican expert Marco Politi.
7: He's not only a religious personality, but also a beacon of rationality.
6: Politi says the French appreciated Leo standing up to President Trump when he threatened to annihilate the Iranian civilization.
7: Pope Leo is convinced that this is an age in which he has said, so I quote, a handful of tyrants are devastating the world.
6: Leo is expected to encourage Europe to take a bigger role in ending the wars. Eleanor Beardsley, NPR News, Paris.
1: It's NPR. At least a quarter of K through 12 students is missing 10% or more of the school year. As NPR's Janaki Mehta reports, a new government study finds the U.S. Education Department needs to do a better job tracking the problem and overseeing how states respond to it.
8: By law, states have to track student absences if they want to receive billions of dollars in federal funding for schools, because lost days of school equals lost days of learning. The Government Accountability Office, or GAO, is an independent watchdog. It found that in 2026, the Education Department stopped doing comprehensive reviews of states to see if they're following the law in order to get that funding. It also found problems with the quality of federal data on chronic absenteeism. The GAO is calling on the Education Department to improve its data and resume its more thorough monitoring of states. It says without that kind of oversight, tens of billions of federal dollars could be at risk of fraud, waste, or abuse. Janaki Mehta, NPR News.
1: It may be September 25th, but to the people who love Dolly Parton, it is 925, a nod to her hit song and movie as they celebrate Dolly Parton Day. In one Nashville bar, they were serving up a drink called Cup of Ambition while musicians covered all of Dolly's hits. They're honoring the legacy of a pioneering singer, songwriter, artist, businesswoman, and philanthropist. Parton died last month at the age of 80. It's NPR News.
9: 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This is NPR.

was music from Warren Wolf on Vibes, and that one was called Bobstacle Course. I'm DL, and you're listening to the Friday edition of Afternoon Jazz on WNCU, the Triangle's only station for jazz and more. And we are just a couple of hours away from the weekend. So we, of course, will bring you the best in mainstream jazz, contemporary jazz. We'll sprinkle in a little R&B to help get you to the weekend. Coming up now, Dexter Wanzel with Life on Mars, and we'll have Vincent Herring on sax with Preaching to the Choir. Keep it right here on 90.7 FM.

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That was Vincent Herring with Preaching to the Choir. 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Coming up next is Down to the Bone with Parkside Shuffle and Dwayne Dolphins coming up with Autumn Leaves. Keep it on WNCU.

0: You're listening to the Afternoon Jazz Show. That was Dwayne Dolphin with Autumn Leaves. I'm DL, and thank you for making Afternoon Jazz a part of your listening day. Coming up next, we'll have a short break, and then Thomas Taylor from NCCU's Jazz Studies Department will be on duty. His tune is called The Seeker. So keep it right here on WNCU 90.7 FM.
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That was Thomas Taylor from the NCCU Jazz Studies program. That tune was called The Seeker. I'm DL. 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And coming up next, Chico Hamilton and Charles Lloyd. Child's Play is on the way. We'll have Miles Davis too with Vanetta. So listen, before we go back to music, make sure you download our mobile app. You can find it in the App Store and the Google Play Store. 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And then you can take us with you wherever you go. Up now, we have Child's Play.

0: That was music from Miles Davis. I'm DL, and after these messages, we have Joshua Redman coming up with The Ocean, and we'll have National Public Radio News promptly at 4:01. After that, well, the second hour of Afternoon Jazz airs, so keep it right here on 90.7 FM.
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1: Live from NPR News, I'm Lakshmi Singh. The U.S. Supreme Court has, for the time being, revived a federal data system the Trump administration revamped into a tool to check the citizenship of millions of registered voters. Here's NPR's Jude Jaffe Block.
2: The federal tool is called SAVE, and the Trump administration made major changes to it last year, including linking it to Social Security data for the first time. But the tool has mistakenly flagged some U.S. citizens as potential non-citizens, leading them to be taken off state voter rolls as a result. A federal judge in June said the modified version of SAVE trampled on the privacy rights of Americans and threatened the right to vote. But the Supreme Court lifted that block and opened the door for the new SAVE tool to be used in the lead-up to the election for individualized determinations of citizenship. Federal law bars systematic purges of voter rolls this close to an election. Jude Jaffe Block, NPR News.
1: Presidents Trump and Xi Jinping of China both say they plan to meet two more times before the end of the year.
3: America is very happy about this visit, and I'm sure China is very happy also. Great things for both countries. And it's been just very, very productive.
1: That's President Trump and Xi here through an interpreter.
4: The relationship will be a constructive one of strategic stability on the basis of respect, fairness, and reciprocity.
1: During this week's meetings, both talked about the wars in Iran and Ukraine, as well as Taiwan and AI, in which Trump and Xi have competing interests, but few details were provided. New Jersey Governor Mike Sherrill has declared a state of emergency in several counties ahead of a nor'easter that could bring destructive winds and coastal flooding to parts of the northeastern U.S. starting tonight.
5: We will surge resources to these communities, making sure that the Department of Environmental Protection, the Department of Transportation are manning our operations centers because of beach erosion and the high tide and the roads that we are concerned about.
1: Concerts and other events have been canceled in parts of New England. Around a million people in the U.S. live with multiple sclerosis. Now, new research suggests a common virus is a major culprit. NPR's Ping Wong reports.
6: Many people living with MS experience bouts of weakness, vision loss, problems with balance a few times a year. Researchers at Mass General Brigham analyzed blood samples from patients and found active signs of Epstein-Barr virus in the months before these attacks. Here's Dr. Tanuja Chitnis.
7: So what we found is that the virus lives inside our B cells, and it's becoming reactivated. And this was occurring before the attacks.
6: This virus is very common and doesn't cause MS in most people who get it. Chitnis says there are likely other genetic and environmental factors that contribute to the disease.
1: That's NPR's Ping Wong reporting. From Washington, this is NPR News. A federal judge in Oklahoma handed a win to a Jewish charter school this week. As State Impact Oklahoma's Beth Wallace reports, this would be the nation's first publicly funded religious school.
8: Earlier this year, a state board rejected the application for Ben Gamla Jewish Charter School, a virtual school providing religious education. The board relied on a 2024 Oklahoma Supreme Court ruling for a similar case with a Catholic school. Now, a judge says that rejection was discriminatory. Rachel Lazar is the president of Americans United for Separation of Church and State, which has joined the case.
9: We're directly funding, with taxpayer money, religious education, and turning government schools into religious government schools.
8: If appealed, the case could wind up before the U.S. Supreme Court, which was split on a similar case last year. For NPR News, I'm Beth Wallace in Tulsa.
1: A New Mexico jury finds that Meta misled state residents about its privacy protection policies and practices on its Facebook platform. The case involved Cambridge Analytica, the now defunct political consulting firm that worked on the 2016 Trump presidential campaign and was accused of obtaining data from millions of Facebook users without their consent. At trial, Meta denied it sold users' information. Weekly unemployment claims, a proxy for layoffs, have fallen to their lowest level since mid-July. The Labor Department's recorded 197,000 applications. It's NPR.
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That was Donnie Hathaway with Valdez in the Country. Coming up next, we have Technique with Joyride, and Steve Rollins is on the way with Word on the Street. So stay right here. We get to ride home together after 5. 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

That was Steve Rollins with Word on the Street. And listen, Word on the Street is WNCU is the Triangle's only station for jazz and more. So you've landed on the right spot. Keep those dials here. Coming up next, we have Gnomesville from Larry Goldings. He's on organ. Peter Bernstein joins him on this track as well. A classic one from Miles Davis on the way, Nothing Like You, and lots more. So keep your dials on 90.7 FM. 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

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I can't believe it's possible that you bring me such delight. Nothing can match the rapture of your embrace. 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

0: No one has your magnificence. 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I never knew how wonderful life could be. 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Call me a fool in love. One thing I'm certain of, nothing like you has ever been seen before. Nothing like you, nothing like you has ever been seen before. 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Nothing like you has ever been seen before. 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Nothing like you, you're all I ever dreamed and wanted. Nothing like you, I never knew that you existed. Nothing like you has ever been seen before. Nothing like you, nothing like you, nothing like you has ever been seen before.
1: 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I'm DL, and I want to remind you that you can keep up with WNCU on your favorite social media accounts. So whether you are a fan of Facebook or you are snapping pictures on Instagram, maybe you like tweeting in 140 like characters or less, or maybe you're a YouTube girly or TikTok. Well, you can follow us on any of those sites. Just make sure you're following at WNCU Radio so you'll be able to keep up with all of our likes, shares, and follows. Coming up after this, music from John Beasley and Frankfurt Radio. This one's called Medieval Overture. And we'll have music from Brandon Sanders. No BS for BS. So keep it right here on 90.7 FM.
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That was music from Brandon Sanders. That was No BS for BS. So I'm guessing the BS is Brandon Sanders, and I think we know what the other BS is. So anyway, you're listening to The Afternoon Jazz Show. I'm DL, and coming up next, we have Gabe Katona with Under the Stars, and we'll have Carmen McRae with East of the Sun. Keep it here on WNCU 90.7 FM.

0: That was Chuck Loeb with Cotton Club. I'm DL, and you're listening to Afternoon Jazz, and we are just a few moments away from the weekend. That's right, coming up after these messages, Charlie Hayden with The Interlude, and Ron Carter's on the way with St. Thomas. And then promptly at 5:01, we'll have National Public Radio News, followed by the commuting portion of Afternoon Jazz. Yep, we're driving at 5, and we want you right here on WNCU when you head out of the office so we can get your weekend started right. Keep it right here on WNCU 90.7 FM.
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0: Live from NPR News in Washington, I'm Ryland Barton. A Democratic senator is asking the White House for immediate answers about a new television ad featuring President Trump. The ad says it's paid for by the U.S. government. NPR's Tamara Keith reports the White House defends it as educational and patriotic.
1: The ad features President Trump's voice and a splashy montage of images of the president. Phrases including "largest tax cut in history" flash on the screen as the song providing the soundtrack to the 30-second ad repeats the phrase, "love me."
2: America will never be a communist country.
1: In a letter demanding answers, Democratic Senator from New Hampshire Maggie Hassan says the ad appears to run afoul of federal prohibitions against using government funds for propaganda. A White House spokesperson described the ad as a public service announcement. Tamara Keith, NPR News.
0: The White House network video pool is back in operation. This morning marked the first time it had been in action since President Trump banned three news outlets in a showdown over media access. A judge temporarily struck down Trump's ban of CNN, MS Now, and Politico yesterday, but other TV networks continued to suspend pool coverage in solidarity until the White House explicitly allowed CNN to rejoin the pool. Chinese President Xi Jinping wrapped up his visit to the U.S. today. President Trump says he and Xi will meet again in China in November, and Xi will come to the U.S. again in December. NPR's Emily Feng reports.
3: Trump and Xi Jinping visited the National Archives on the last day of the Chinese leader's state visit, where Trump said his meetings with Xi the day before,
4: "We had a great meeting. We had a really good meeting.
3: We're very good." Trump then posted on social media that he and Xi will meet again at the Asia-Pacific Economic Coordination Summit in southern China in November, as well as in Miami, where the G20 Leaders Summit will be held the month after. That would mean the two men will have formally met in person four times this year, an ambitious diplomatic push to stabilize ties despite real tensions. Asked whether the war with Iran was raised with China, Trump nodded in acknowledgement but didn't offer details. China has been a big supporter of Iran, buying up the majority of Iran's oil exports before the war. Emily Feng, NPR News, Washington.
0: People on the Big Island of Hawaii are under a hurricane watch today. NPR's Bill Chappell reports Hurricane Nolo could bring feet of rain.
5: Hurricane Nolo is not expected to make landfall on Hawaii's Big Island, but it's coming close enough to drop about 2 feet of rain in some areas over the weekend, according to the National Hurricane Center. That can cause dangerous flooding and mudslides. As of Friday morning, Nolo's maximum winds were around 85 miles per hour. It's expected to strengthen into a major storm. Forecasters say it will also move very slowly, increasing the risk of floods from sustained heavy rain. Schools are closed on Maui and the Big Island. Some are being used as shelters for people seeking safety. Bill Chappell, NPR News.
0: This is NPR. New Jersey's Democratic lieutenant governor has resigned after the governor demanded he step down over allegations of inappropriate behavior with women. Democratic Governor Mikey Sherrill had given Lieutenant Governor Dale Caldwell an ultimatum that he resign by the end of the day. A law firm hired by Sherrill issued a report yesterday accusing Caldwell of making a sexually charged comment to a female staff member and trying to get a promotion for a state employee he was dating. The parent company of Florida's Brightline Railroad has filed for bankruptcy protection.

You're listening to the Afternoon Jazz Show. That was music from Jeremy Bean Clemens. That one's called Junkie. It's 5:09 and you're listening to the Triangle's only station for jazz and more. Coming up next, Stefan Harris and Blackout. This one's called What a Wonderful World, and it's from the album Legacy Dances. And we'll drop in just a little bit of Latin jazz for you. The Dominican Jazz Project is on the way with a Dominican in North Carolina. Keep it right here on WNCU.

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That was the Dominican Jazz Project with a Dominican in North Carolina. It's 5:20, and coming up next, Rick Braun with Tijuana Dance from All It Takes. And we'll have Marcus Anderson on the way with Just Because. Stay with us. We're WNCU 90.7 FM.

0: You're listening to WNCU, the Triangle's only station for jazz and more. Marcus Anderson, one of NCCU's products. That's right, he came out of our jazz studies program. That was just because. It's 529, and coming up after these brief messages, Terry Tobin and Lamar Gaines with Thank You Enough. And you know, she performed last weekend at Autumn Nights in Cary. So if you missed it, you missed a fantastic show. But guess what? You can still hear the music right here on WNCU. So stay locked in. We also have Jonathan Leslie on the way with Do I Do. Keep it right here on WNCU 90.7 FM.
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That was the Chicago Soul Jazz Collective with The Laughing Heart from No Wind and No Rain. It's 5:43. Coming up next, we have some Brian Lanier. Get Your Groove On from Underground Volume 3. But before we get into that, I have to remind you that you can follow us on our social media accounts and you can like, share, and follow the content that we provide. It's at WNCU Radio. So whether you're on Facebook or Instagram, Twitter, or you might call it X, YouTube or TikTok, we have content there for you to like, share, and follow. So make sure you do that this afternoon. All right, we're going to keep the music moving. And don't forget, the Playlist Concert Series is coming up next Friday down at Durham Central Park. We'll be there for our last party of the summer. So make sure you come on out too and dance the night away with us next Friday. All right. Here's the Brian Lanier now with Get Your Groove On. 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

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All are welcome.

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That was Boney James, Avery Sunshine with Honestly. It's 5:55. Coming up at 6:01, we're going to have National Public Radio News and then your final hour of afternoon jazz for this fantastic Friday. Coming up now, the Commodores with Night Shift. And that'll close out the 5 o'clock hour. Keep it right here to WNCU, the Triangle's only station for jazz and more.

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1: NPR News in Washington, I'm Ryland Barton. The Supreme Court has for now revived a federal data system the Trump administration revamped into a tool to check the citizenship of millions of registered voters. As NPR's Jude Joffe Block reports, the tool had been used by some states before it was blocked by a federal judge for violating privacy protections.
2: The federal tool is called SAVE, and the Trump administration made major changes to it last year, including linking it to Social Security data for the first time. But the tool has mistakenly flagged some U.S. citizens as potential non-citizens, leading them to be taken off state voter rolls as a result. A federal judge in June said the modified version of SAVE trampled on the privacy rights of Americans and threatened the right to vote. But the Supreme Court lifted that block and opened the door for the new SAVE tool to be used in the lead-up to the election for individualized determinations of citizenship. Federal law bars systematic purges of voter rolls this close to an election. Jude Joffe Block, NPR News.
1: Record high diesel prices are putting a squeeze on loggers in the Pacific Northwest. NPR's Kirk Sigler reports this comes as President Trump has been using executive orders to try and cut regulations that revive the struggling industry.
3: Diesel here in the timberlands of western Oregon is approaching $7 a gallon.
4: Yeah, loggers might have to drive 100 miles every morning to the job. You know, they're meeting the crummy at 3 a.m.
3: Sean Smith owns Starfire Lumber, where logging trucks pull up daily after cutting trees on nearby private and federal lands.
4: The dozers and shovels and yarders and stuff they run consume ungodly amounts of fuel. I mean, you'll see 12 or 1,500 gallon tanker trailers at the logging site.
3: Smith says the industry is grappling with record diesel prices due to the closure of the Strait of Hormuz, which is making inflation even worse, just as lumber prices were starting to recover. Kirk Sigler, NPR News, Eugene, Oregon.
1: It's that time again for students and families hoping to get federal help paying for college. It's time to fill out the form known as the FAFSA. NPR's Corey Turner reports.
5: It stands for the Free Application for Federal Student Aid, and it's the gateway, not just to federal loans and grants, but also to a lot of state and even school-based financial aid. It is supposed to open on October 1st, but for the second year in a row, the Trump administration has posted the form ahead of schedule. In 2020, Congress moved to simplify the FAFSA, and in 2023, the Biden administration failed to release the new and approved form on time, falling months behind schedule and sending families and schools into a panic. The Trump administration has made a few changes to this year's form, including making it shareable between family members by text and getting rid of confusing jargon. Corey Turner, NPR News.
1: U.S. stocks rose today after a cool down in oil prices. This is NPR News. A new report on Charlie Kirk's assassination last year says his Turning Point USA organization insisted he speak outdoors despite security concerns, and the university where he was killed didn't properly assess dangers, like the possibility of a rooftop shooter. Those were among the key findings in an after-action report released by Utah Valley University. A slow-moving nor'easter is set to hammer the Mid-Atlantic and New England with damaging winds, coastal flooding, and heavy rain through Monday. NPR's John Stolness reports the storm is also wreaking havoc on the final weekend of Major League Baseball's schedule.
6: As the city of Boston prepares to weather the storm, the hometown Red Sox will try to squeeze in an important series against the Chicago Cubs. Sunday's game was moved to today, with the two teams playing a doubleheader. The start time of the second game was also moved up a half hour, and they hope to get a game in on Saturday night as well. The Cubs are in a tight playoff race, so should any games be rained out, they will have to be made up either on Monday or Tuesday. In Baltimore, Saturday's game between the Orioles and Yankees has been rescheduled. Those two teams are also playing a doubleheader today. No changes are likely for series being played in Philadelphia or Washington, D.C. John Stolness, NPR News.
1: Pope Leo XIV has warned that a paradise of machines could undermine humanity. He's been raising concerns about AI, nuclear arms, and human rights during his visit to France. Speaking to President Emmanuel Macron and others, Leo affirmed the Vatican's opposition to nuclear weapons and emphasized peace through dialogue. This is NPR News.
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You're listening to Afternoon Jazz on your commute home. I hope you're enjoying it. That was Boney James with TikTok from the album Honestly. It's 6:10, and up next we have music from Damian Escobar. This one's called Fuse from the album Boundless. We'll follow it up with Soul Understated featuring Mavis Swan, Poole, and you know Jeremy Bean Clemens is on the drums, and that group is from the album Songs in the Key of Greece, and the title of the track is The Way I See. We'll also check in and see what's happening with your weather, so keep it here on WNCU.

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That was Soul Understated, featuring Mavis Swanpool, The Way I See, from Songs in the Key of Greece. All right, let's take our look at the weather. Right now, we're at 70 degrees. This weekend is going to be nice, lows in the 50s and highs in the mid-70s. And when you head back to work on Monday, look for highs near 75. Coming up now, Pieces of a Dream with A New Day from Just Funking Around, and Trombone Shorty's coming up with Dirty Water. Keep it here on 90.7 FM. Thank you.

0: You're listening to WNCU 90.7 FM. That was Norman Brown, The North Star, from the album Let It Go. Don't forget, Playlist Concert Series is exactly 1 week from today. It's our final playlist for the 2026 season. So mark your calendars. Meet us down at Durham Central Park next Friday. We're going to dance the night away under the stars. And that is on October the 2nd, okay? So make sure you are down there and you're ready, because it will be fitting into the season, and we want to share it with you. I'll be down there. I can't wait to see everyone. So make plans to be there. Coming up after these messages is Marcus Anderson with Limited Edition. And we also have coming up music from Gerald Albright, Boom Boom. Keep it here. We're WNCU 90.7 FM.
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That was Gerald Albright with Boom Boom. It's 6:42. We're starting to wind down, but DJ Travis Gales is here, and he's getting ready to get in the mix. So make sure you're listening from 7 to 10 p.m. to his Friday Night Mix right here on WNCU. Coming up now is Bob Baldwin with Summer Madness.

0: You are listening to WNCU, the Triangle's only station for jazz and more. That was Paul Brown with Put It Where You Want It from One Way Back. All right, I'm about to head out the door, but the party's just about to get started. DJ Travis Gales will be in the mix with the Friday Night Mix, and he's in here now. He's ready. We've been testing everything out. It's going to be a party, I promise you. And then, well, the party will continue from 10 until midnight. Wink Moody's on duty, and he's bringing you the best in hip-hop and R&B from the 70s, 80s, and 90s. So stick around and stay up late with us. We're WNCU 90.7 FM. After these messages, Kim Scott's on the way with the cover of Fantastic Voyage. Have a great weekend.
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My name is DJ Travis Gale. Let's get busy. I know you just got in your car. You're heading home and you got the radio turned all the way up right here. 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
1: That's right, the Triangle's only station for jazz and more. My name is DJ Travis Gales, the Friday Night Old School Mix. And I just looked at the calendar, and you know what? We're in the final week of the month. And what happened to Indian Summer?

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My name is DJ Travis Gales. It's the Friday Night Old School Mix, man. I'm sitting inside the studios here on the beautiful campus of North Carolina Central University. Y'all know next Friday night we're going to be outside under the stars about this time next week. Now, you know, next week, man, we get out there kind of early.

band. This week's band, we're going to feature a tribute to none other than Stevie Wonder. We're going to have a tribute band, and we're not going to have Stevie. Don't come out here looking for Stevie, because he's not going to be looking for you. But we're going to have a tribute band that's going to do a tribute to Stevie Wonder, man. All his classics are going to be featured next Friday night from 7:30.

catch a flight out of town. It don't matter. Wherever you are in the world, you can download the WNCU app and listen to all the programming that you love, that we program on the weekend.